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5: And here's a look at your Journey FM weather forecast for the Coast Salish regions. In the lower mainland, dropping from 20 and clearing to 13 and clear overnight, and then 22 tomorrow and sunny. For the Gulf Islands, Nanaimo and Cowichan Valley regional districts, dropping from 25 this afternoon to 13 and clear overnight, and then jumping back up to 27 and sunny for tomorrow. 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
1: My name is Sean Pettit. My indigenous name given to me is Fi'ne'e, which translates to baby whale. I'm so glad that I get to be included in all my culture from where I'm from, Frikikabla. It brings such power to my soul and helps me remember those who have gone before all of us. And it helps me connect to my grandparents who have passed away a while ago, the late Reverend Sam Lewis and the late Bertha Lewis.
0: That was another story honoring Indigenous voices and traditions. 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
3: Red Dress Day, also known as the National Day of Awareness for Missing and Murdered Indigenous Women and Girls, is observed annually on May 5th. This year's Red Dress Day observance will be happening at Vancouver City Hall and includes guest speakers, drumming, and a visual display of red dresses. It will begin at 11 a.m. that day. 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
2: That's been your 411 Community Calendar. 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
1: Welcome to the Tawani Joseph Show. My guest this week is Bob Baker, elder, co-founder, and spokesperson for Eagle Song Dance Troupe, Spakwa Slolom. Bob has been exercising his culture through singing, dancing, and various presentations over the last 35 years. Accomplishments range from revival of seagoing canoes and traditions to cultural practices such as the 27-foot welcome figure at Ambleside Beach in North Vancouver. Bob was also part of the Vancouver 2010 Olympic and Paralympic opening ceremonies. Hot squall and welcome, Bob.
2: 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Haichka. Good to be here. I'm going to start with a song, Eagle Song.

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1: OCM. Well, thank you. And thank you for starting us in such a good way. It's such an important part of our culture to be able to always start in a good way. And it's great to see you. We just finished off doing the BC Lions halftime show with Spock with Solem and Bitterly Divine. We've done so many different events together over the years. It's always a pleasure to see you. You've hosted so many of our people over in Hawaii, but here in Vancouver and around the world, you carry the messages and you carry the songs and the dances of our people that go back so many years and millennia. So wanted to thank you. I wanted you on the show for some time. So thank you for coming on to the show.
0: My pleasure. My pleasure. Thank you very much for having me.
1: Now, we were talking kind of in our pre-discussion about growing up in a cultural journey, really. We were thinking and talking about culture journey. Where did the cultural journey for you begin?
0: I believe it began probably in residential school, when I went to Kamloops Indian Residential School, we had formed a marching band and we themed it after First Nations, meaning that everything that we wore as uniforms were dedicated to First Nations. So I think it began there. When I look back at what I've been involved with throughout my life, that stands out as a starting point for, taking that step into actually doing something culturally and, going from there, realizing that culture is meant to be experienced in a lot of ways and to be engaged in at that kind of level was the next step. And when I look back, going through time, I see the places that stand out for me are places that I got involved and get engaged in whatever is going on. Like, if we're going to present something, then how do we present it? So we get engaged in the project, and then we take it to the level of how we're going to present it and how do we stay within the boundaries of who we are as a people and having our traditions in place, our chiyok, our protocols in place. Pretty much it started back then. Since then, I've it was the canoes that held on to my spirit, I guess, having been involved with war canoes, with St. Teresa North Van Canoe Club, and being a part of a championship crew that swept the races for a couple of years. And I think it was 65 and 66. We took almost every race. So that is another high point in my life, in that being involved again, being engaged physically, being a part of a crew, and learning that teamwork is very important to accomplish and to be able to arrive at that place where we are a strong team, what it takes to do that. And luckily for us, we were hanging out together. We're like family, the crew that stuck together and made it through to the championships. We're just a bunch of us res boys that just were kind of hanging out. We just play cards and things like that. That was our daily life. And so we formed a pretty strong family and swept the races back then with St. Teresa and Chieftain. And from there, it kind of slowly took on, I think it was living and breathing the culture. And saying that, I mean, everyday life is almost like culture with the things that we're doing with family life, with things, hunting, fishing, that kind of involvement in our lifestyle is kind of a cultural thing too in itself, in that how we fish, for instance, giving the first fish away, the things that we do for like habits that are You know, that's a Squamish way to do things. Always looking after our elders, looking after our families, and looking at life that way on how to, you know, do things that are going to benefit the family. And without, you know, being greedy or whatever, trying to make a killing with all that kind of stuff.
1: Now, what years would have, for your canoeing, the war canoe and those races, what years are we talking about? And what was it like in Vancouver around that time in North Van?
0: Yeah, it was a little more simple. Life was a little more, seems to me, a little more, had a little more freedom to it. And Vancouver was kind of a cool place to be at that time. And it's kind of cool right now, too, but it was even cooler then. They were talking about 1965,
1: okay.
0: 1966. We had formed a crew. We had about 24 paddlers. And out of that 24, we had to fight for the seats in the 11 man. So we were at it almost twice a day. We began our training in the month of February, and doing calisthenics, doing jogging, road work, and kind of just hanging out. And as we progressed towards the warmer months, our discipline kicked in a little more strictly. With you know, we started leaving greasy food alone. We started not eating candy, no pop, soda pop. No tobacco, no alcohol, none of that stuff. And we got right down to not even drinking milk, because milk is not good for your wind. And we'd go out twice a day with the canoes for competing for the seats in 11 men. So 11 of us made it, and I made the first crew. And we, a lot of our first races were pretty incredible in that we did not know at that time just how good a shape that we were in. Our conditioning was so fine-tuned that by the time we came to our first race in the month of May, we were like being shot out of a cannon. And we took races a couple of miles ahead of everybody. Example was we hit Cultus Lake canoe races, and the race is, I think, about 7 miles around the lake. We hit the finish line before the second place canoe was coming around the corner of the lake.
1: Now, how long would this have been? How long are these races? How long would they last that you paddled for?
0: Yeah, they went, I think that we set a record at 27 minutes going around 7 miles.
1: 7 miles, okay.
0: Around Cultus Lake.
1: Yeah.
0: So we kind of set a record for that, and it was the first time in about 33 years that Squamish had placed in war canoes. We were like, you know, the rock stars of that time. And the elders, Uncle Louis, Percy Paul, Jay Flossie, a lot of the old timers came out and were walking out in the water in their street clothes, that they were so proud of us coming in the way we did, so far ahead of everybody. And it just felt normal and natural for us, but that, like I said, we didn't know exactly how good a condition we were in until we started competing, and there was nobody around that could come close to us. So for the first year, we're like rock stars, you know, Greek gods, and we're winning all the races.
1: In really good shape, that's for sure.
0: Really good shape.
1: Now, as you started to move along, let's say into the 70s and those types of things, how did your connection to the Hawaiian culture and the Hawaiian people first begin?
0: It kind of goes way back to, I always had Hawaii on my mind. My mother, when she was, I guess, carrying me, back in the 1940s, she listened to a lot of Hawaii call stuff. She listened to a lot of Hawaiian music, and maybe that filtered through.
1: After the break, I'll continue my conversation with Squamish Nation Elder Bob Baker. But for now, some incredible Indigenous music.
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3: Welcome back to the Tawani Joseph Show. Before the break, I was speaking with Squamish Nation Elder Bob Baker about First Nations and Hawaiian culture. And now we continue our conversation.
4: In the 70s, I kind of was just looking at, you know, watching whatever was on TV, and I got attracted to Hawaii. I was familiar with Hawaii way back in the day. Even in boarding school, we had the Nahini family, Nahino, they're called. And I grew up with the Nahini family that lived right across the street from me in Lower Esplanade. So I knew about the Hawaiian

0: I knew about the Hawaiian, I guess, people, knowing that they had brought surfing to, you know, to the world back in boarding school. And so hanging out with my Hawaiian Squamish Nahanni family, I kind of picked up a little bit on the kind of, I guess, nature of Hawaiian, of a Hawaiian way of appreciating life. And so I, when it came to about like in the 70s, when I went down to Hawaii and on vacation and realized that I could stay if I wanted, and ultimately ended up doing that, coming back to here for 6 months to get some money and then move right back again, I had a bit of a way to see things. And I appreciated every little bit that I could accomplish as far as being a proper human being, which was my goal, which is to be somehow to be successful. And I started on that path in 1977, and I had a little bit of insight, I guess. Maybe it was intellectual, but I had an appreciation for Hawaiian culture and traditions, and I pursued that.
1: Was it the songs, or was it the movements, the culture, or all of it that really drew you to the culture?
0: The hula dancing?
1: Yeah,
0: that had something to do with it. I had found it very attractive, and I found it that it seemed like the Hawaiian lifestyle had a very simple approach, but effective. And so I appreciated that, and I adapted to that quite easily. So it was a matter of, you know, we complicate our lives so much, but it was a simplifying of my life when I went to Hawaii and started my life again. I had realized that it was all up to me. And if I'm going to be, if I'm going to make it, or however it's going to turn out, it's up to, it's whatever I choose. And so I chose to stay on a track that was with the Hawaiian community's blessings, so that I would, you know, I would stay true to our culture, our traditions, our Squamish way of doing things, and the other First Nations ways of doing things, the Hawaiian way of doing things, and all of that started making sense. And so I just took that and ran with it, and I realized that there are things that I could do in Hawaii. And I became an employee of the American Indian Center in Honolulu, and working as a special events coordinator and organizing Mother Earth celebrations, the powwows. And after a while, I managed to form a dance group.
1: Now, what year was around? What years would this have been?
0: This would be 79.
1: Okay.
0: Yeah, we're still in the 70s and the 80s. Yeah. I started moving, started changing a little bit. Met my sweetheart, and we ended up, while I was working at the American Indian Center, that we decided that we're going to have a life. So we went backpacking in Europe for about 14 countries, and then all across the United States and back to Hawaii. And then I got busy with the dance group again and formed the White Buffalo, they were called at the time, White Buffalo Dance Group. And then we had a drum, which really wasn't much of a drum. We were just, we would stand there holding a maybe 3 foot diameter by 4 inch deep, like a large hand drum. But we would all be using that as our intertribal drum.
1: Mm.
0: And so we had started off with about four or five singers. And for about 3 months, we were just meeting on Wednesday nights. And we would practice songs. And we had maybe three songs that we could do between us. Then after a little bit, it picked up more, word got out. So folks started coming into the Indian Center on Wednesday nights to do arts and crafts, to just talk story, to hang out and share information. So we had at that time started developing how we're going to present our songs. Being a multi sort of intertribal families there, it was a little bit of a test to see how we're going to do the songs. And
1: This been First Nations, Native Americans, or was there also a blend of other indigenous cultures as well? And
0: First Nations, meaning North American Indian, they call us. We had other folks come in. Maybe we had some Hawaiians that sat in with us, and they were from the Mormon Mormon branch of society. They had called themselves the Lost Tribe, but they were Mormons who had Hawaiian and Tongan and Samoan, who did their four-year stint on the mainland. They call it America mainland.
1: Right.
0: And came back to Hawaii with ways of to do the hoop dance. They came back with songs. Their mission was to spend 4 years with the First Nations and then come back to Hawaii. They would share that with us, and so we kind of sat around a drum and shared songs and things like that and got them involved in a couple of our powwows. And then we got involved in some of the things that BYU, Brigham Young University, was doing, and we'd maybe go up there and do like a halftime show for basketball tournaments and things in Hawaii, which is pretty hilarious at the time. I got a kick out of it anyway, that we were actually doing things in Hawaii that we're not Hawaiian, that we're basically...
1: Now, what was it like for the first time to be sharing those songs, First Nations of North America songs, in Hawaii? Do you remember what it was like or what it felt like to you to share for that first time some of these songs?
0: It was... sharing the songs was a new thing for me at the time. And I was kind of like a little bit antsy, a little bit nervous about, you know, how it was going to be received. So we had in our group, we had Lakota, Puma. We had all kinds of people that were in our drum. And we ended up with actually about 14 drummers and singers.
1: Okay. Yeah.
0: And so presenting our songs, it was a matter of we not only had to have the blessings of our own drummers and singers, but we had to be doing it right for our community as well. And so I was a little bit nervous in the beginning, but we sat on stage with Israel and Skippy Kamakaviva Ole, Makaha Sons of Ni'ihau, and they had some gigs around Honolulu that we'd go and check them out to see, you know, spend some time with them, and they would invite us on the stage to sing an intertribal song along with their Israel and Brother Iz and the gang would be doing their melodious or harmonious singing together style of Hawaiian sort of family music. And we'd come in there screaming our heads off. And, it was kind of like they were wondering, what is it? You know, so we actually had a camp out with Makaha Sons and Buffalo Kaulana and his family at Waianae. We camped out for 5 days out at Makua Cave on the Waianae side of Oahu. We spent some time there just sitting across from each other, exchanging songs and information and, you know, how we do things. And it was a casual backyard type hangout and just whatever. We were just sort of like going on vacation together and we're sharing songs and stuff. And
1: I just have this vision in my head. The sun is shining, you know, just being together and sharing, like just what that's like. That was part one of my interview with Squamish Nation Elder Bob Baker. Look for the second part of his interview in a future episode. Now for some incredible Indigenous music.
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That was Dirty Water by The Inmates right here on CJNY. I'm a Hoople. Good evening. I'm the Chud, and I'm filling in for Fish this week. Sorry I missed yesterday. I had like a million things going on at once. Coming up next, we've got a classic from Creedence Clearwater Revival, Looking Out My Back Door, which was released in 1970 and became one of CCR's biggest hits. John Fogerty said that the song was inspired by a children's book that he used to read to his son, which explains some of the playful and imaginative lyrics. Here is CCR with Looking Out My Back Door. It's the 70s at 7 on CJNY.

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1: Hi, I'm Cassius Kwok. I am from Iskut, BC. I am from Shiona Clan. I am proud to be Indigenous because it's awesome. I love my culture because I get to go out on the land.
0: That was another story honoring Indigenous voices and traditions. 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

That was Here Comes My Girl by Tom Petty and the Heartbreakers on 106.3 The Journey. You know, I recently started following a singer on TikTok called The Electric Kid, and that's Kid with two D's. And what caught my attention was a video of her singing a Led Zeppelin song. She's got an incredible voice, and before I knew it, I was scrolling through clip after clip. And if you're on TikTok and looking for some great music content, she's definitely worth checking out. Speaking of Led Zeppelin, let's hear from the real thing. It's rock and roll, and this is the 70s at

That was Choo Choo Mama by 10 Years After, right here on CJNY. You know, Nazareth had a knack for taking songs and making them completely their own. So this Flight Tonight actually started out as a folk rock song by Joni Mitchell. But when Nazareth got their hands on it in 1973, they cranked up the guitars, added some serious energy, and turned it into a hard rock classic. In fact, Joni Mitchell was so impressed by Nazareth's version that she later admitted she preferred it to her own original recording. That is very cool. Let's take a listen for it for ourselves. It's Nazareth. This is the 70s at 7 on CJNY.

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That was Painted Ladies by Ian Thomas right here on CJNY. You know, I spent a lot of time playing Guitar Hero back when it felt like everybody had a plastic guitar in their living room. In fact, this next song that we are coming up, I played a lot thanks to the Guitar Hero Van Halen game. If I didn't have it, I probably wouldn't have been introduced to a lot of their songs and would have never discovered them. Well, I had a great time hanging out with you tonight, and I also want to thank Fish for letting me fill in. I'll be leaving you with one more. It is from Van Halen. And hey, have a great night, everybody. This was the 70s at 7 on CJNY.

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1: Hello, my name is Bania, and I'm proud to be Indigenous because we are a resilience people.
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1: Hi, I'm Ashley Pimlott, host of The Good Medicine Show. Red Dress Day is a powerful act of remembrance and resistance, a day of advocacy and sacred care, a refusal to let silence bury the truth. It calls for justice. It demands equity. And for many of us, it's not just symbolic. It's deeply personal, woven with the stories we carry and the voices we vow to uplift. Our culture teaches us to honor and respect one another, to uphold life and to protect spirit. That's why Red Dress Day holds such gravity for me. As I've grown, so too has my understanding of the missing and murdered Indigenous women and girls crisis. It's not just an issue, it's a wound within our communities, and it touches every one of us. The more I learn, the more I feel the weight of it. Red Dress Day is more than a moment of reflection. It is a call to raise awareness, to honor the lives taken too soon, to stand in solidarity with the families and communities who live with this grief every day. It is a day to remember, a day to reflect, and a day to act with courage, with compassion, with unshakable love.
0: That was another story honoring Indigenous voices and traditions. 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
1: Jalam Chuel Sikduayu, Lakibu Dipitegu, Gekatla Duldwadku. I am proud to be Indigenous because our culture is alive, powerful, and full of wisdom. My late father, a hereditary chief and preacher, taught me to lead with love and purpose. My mother, a residential school survivor, showed me how to endure with grace. As a single mom and journalist, I feel responsibility to protect our truths and uplift our voices. Every time I tell a story on air, I'm honored. Our elders and inspiring our youth, including my daughter. Indigenous history isn't just the past, it's the present we live in and the future we're building.
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2: My name is Tyene, Hereditary Chief Wilson Jack of the Afiola First Nation. I'm very happy to be here at the Junior All-Native Tournament to see all the young generation participators together and also to see them enjoy our culture during their opening ceremonies. 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One's 17, one's 8. That's so good to see that you're a very young generation, under 10 teams in this tournament for the first time. And it's just so heartwarming to see all the nations participate here.
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3: Hey, it's Ashley, Promotions Director for CFNR. National Indigenous Peoples Day is many things to me. Celebration, resistance, remembrance, joy, and grief. It's about making safe spaces for all of it, all at once. It's about meeting people where they're at, standing beside them in their sorrow, and rising with them in their triumphs. It's a day to celebrate not only our diverse cultures, but our incredible resilience. Despite the deep and ongoing challenges our people have faced, from displacement to attempts at erasure, we continue to thrive. We live, we love, we create, we reclaim. I'll admit, growing up, I didn't always feel fully connected to my heritage. That disconnection can be loud and heavy. Over time, through stories, through learning, through moments shared in circle and in ceremony, I've come to understand the sacredness of honoring our ancestors and the wisdom they've passed down.
2: That was another story honoring Indigenous voices and traditions. Stay with us all month long as we continue sharing these important perspectives, brought to you by Northern Native Broadcasting.
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1: Yautz, Heipma, Jalas, Kilas, Anugwa, Kobe Kilas, Anugwa. Hello, my hereditary chief name is Heipma Jalas, and I am a hereditary chief for the Salmon Clan. My given name is Kobe Smith, and I come from the Haisla Nation. I am proud to be Indigenous because I have the privilege of speaking my language and sharing a culture that was nearly lost due to the devastating impacts of residential schools. I am a third-generation residential school survivor, and it's an incredible honor to be able to stand here today speaking, sharing, and celebrating who I am and where I come from. My Indigenous role model is my late father, Ron Smith. He taught me the values of kindness and love, and I'm forever grateful for the time we shared. I carry his teachings with me in everything I do, and I hope I'm making him proud through my work and dedication. I celebrate being Indigenous by speaking my language and singing traditional songs wherever I can, doing so not only for myself, but for all the times my ancestors were not allowed to. My message to others is be proud of who you are and where you come from. Speak your language, share your culture, and pass your knowledge down through generations so it never gets lost. Wah, thank you.
0: That was another story honoring Indigenous voices and traditions. Stay with us all month long as we continue sharing these important perspectives brought to you by Northern Native Broadcasting.
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4: Hi, I'm Ashley Pimlott, host of The Good Medicine Show. Red Dress Day is a powerful act of remembrance and resistance. A day of advocacy and sacred care. A refusal to let silence bury the truth. It calls for justice. It demands equity. And for many of us, it's not just symbolic. It's deeply personal, woven with the stories we carry and the voices we vow to uplift. Our culture teaches us to honor and respect one another, to uphold life and to protect spirit. That's why Red Dress Day holds such gravity for me. As I've grown, so too has my understanding of the missing and murdered Indigenous women and girls crisis. It's not just an issue. It's a wound within our communities, and it touches every one of us. The more I learn, the more I feel the weight of it. Red Dress Day is more than a moment of reflection. It is a call to raise awareness, to honor the lives taken too soon, to stand in solidarity with the families and communities who live with this grief every day. It is a day to remember, a day to reflect, and a day to act with courage, with compassion, with unshakable love.
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3: 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I am Squamish from the Squamish Nation. 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Osiem.
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1: White Huskal Hall Tisquist Suikis. My name is Pauline Turbasket. I'm a Silk citizen of the Silks Okanagan Nation, member of the Lower Smoke Community Indian Band. I want to acknowledge the Junior All-Native Basketball Tournament as a real critical event in our cultures, in our tribal history throughout British Columbia. It demonstrates the diversity and richness of culture for our children, the Junior All-Native, especially being proud of where they're from, who their families are, what tribes they're from, what languages they speak. Our children need to know they belong. They belong to a beautiful history. They belong to a beautiful people. They belong to a beautiful culture. There's just so much to celebrate during Junior All-Native. Underneath all of this is the love of our people, the love of each other, and the love of our land. Limlimt.
0: That was another story honoring Indigenous voices and traditions. 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
2: Hello, my name is Eden Joseph. 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I am Squamish from the Squamish Nation. I am really proud to be Indigenous for my community and how much it has to offer and all the opportunities that come with it. The culture that I was raised in, to be thankful for our land and our people and our ways. Osiem.
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2: Hi, I'm Ashley Pimlott, host of The Good Medicine Show. Red Dress Day is a powerful act of remembrance and resistance, a day of advocacy and sacred care, a refusal to let silence bury the truth. It calls for justice. It demands equity. And for many of us, it's not just symbolic. It's deeply personal, woven with the stories we carry and the voices we vow to uplift. Our culture teaches us to honor and respect one another, to uphold life and to protect spirit. That's why Red Dress Day holds such gravity for me. As I've grown, so too has my understanding of the missing and murdered Indigenous women and girls crisis. It's not just an issue, it's a wound within our communities, and it touches every one of us. The more I learn, the more I feel the weight of it. Red Dress Day is more than a moment of reflection. It is a call to raise awareness, to honor the lives taken too soon, to stand in solidarity with the families and communities who live with this grief every day. It is a day to remember, a day to reflect, and a day to act with courage, with compassion, with unshakable love.
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0: First one, wow. 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The second one, that's easy. That's all the many more things we have to give. Remember, the third one is the rhythm, and it's still strange yet. And that's just a preview of the things you're gonna get.
1: Yeah.

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1: Yo, my name is Quis Hamilton. I'm proud to be Neutronoth because for me, our history, our intergenerational friendship, and intergenerational strength are really and truly part of our identity. And I think that that friendship and community is what's really important to me. And I think that that was what was taught to me when I was a kid.
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2: Hi, I'm Jennifer Carlick. I'm from Iskab, BC. I'm from Tiona Clan. I am proud to be Indigenous because I make healthy choices by being active. I like to share that my family's tradition is to hunt.
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3: Now we'll look at the Journey FM weather forecast for the Coast Salish regions. In the Lower Mainland today, expect about 22 and sunny this afternoon, and dropping to 14 and clear overnight, and then 21 tomorrow and sunny. For the Gulf Islands, Nanaimo and Cowichan Valley regional districts, climbing up to about 26 and sunny this afternoon, and dropping to 14 and clear overnight, and then 22 and sunny tomorrow. 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
1: My name is Sean Pettit. 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I'm so glad that I get to be included in all my culture from where I'm from, Free Kikabla. It brings such power to my soul and helps me remember those who have gone before all of us. And it helps me connect to my grandparents who have passed away a while ago, the late Reverend Sam Lewis and the late Bertha Lewis.
0: That was another story honoring Indigenous voices and traditions. 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

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If you're a Rush head like me, then that would have made sense. Starman and David Bowie, you're on Journey.

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2: Now we'll look at the Journey FM weather forecast for the Coast Salish regions. In the Lower Mainland today, expect about 22 and sunny this afternoon and dropping to 14 and clear overnight. And then 21 tomorrow and sunny. For the Gulf Islands, Nanaimo and Cowichan Valley regional districts, climbing up to about 26 and sunny this afternoon and dropping to 14 and clear overnight. And then 22 and sunny tomorrow. For up-to-date weather, anytime, check out the CJNYFM.ca homepage or download the Journey FM app for iOS.

0: Midnight Oil beds are burning. You're on Journey 106.3, just about 10 to 7 here. It's Fish with you all morning long. And if you missed it, Ernest Manias was there too. Coming up just after the break, Big Sugar.
1: June is National Indigenous History Month. 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
2: Yaut Hepma Jalas Kilas Anugwa, Kobe Kilas Anugwa. Hello, my hereditary chief name is Hepma Jalas, and I am a hereditary chief for the Salmon Clan. My given name is Kobe Smith, and I come from the Haisla Nation. I am proud to be Indigenous because I have the privilege of speaking my language and sharing a culture that was nearly lost due to the devastating impacts of residential schools. I am a third-generation residential school survivor, and it's an incredible honor to be able to stand here today speaking, sharing, and celebrating who I am and where I come from. My Indigenous role model is my late father, Ron Smith. He taught me the values of kindness and love, and I'm forever grateful for the time we shared. I carry his teachings with me in everything I do, and I hope I'm making him proud through my work and dedication. I celebrate being Indigenous by speaking my language and singing traditional songs wherever I can, doing so not only for myself, but for all the times my ancestors were not allowed to. My message to others is be proud of who you are and where you come from. Speak your language, share your culture, and pass your knowledge down through generations so it never gets lost. Wah, thank you.
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Journey 106.3. Good morning. It's Fish In, and we're going to have the high note in just a second. All about AI. Yeah, I know. But some good news. It's on the way. Just after Jeff Healy Band.

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1: I like this. 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And that's the High Note for this hour.
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1: Now we'll look at the Journey FM weather forecast for the Coast Salish regions. In the Lower Mainland today, expect about 22 and sunny this afternoon and dropping to 14 and clear overnight, and then 21 tomorrow and sunny. For the Gulf Islands, Nanaimo and Cowichan Valley regional districts, climbing up to about 26 and sunny this afternoon and dropping to 14 and clear overnight, and then 22 and sunny tomorrow. 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

0: June is National Indigenous History Month. 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
1: Loam Godu Nimul Nisam, the Chadwayu, Kitsalasu Tiwalwatku, Kiswadwara Dipdeku, Githaus Tiwalzagu, Sigaram Hana Takaye, Amasa Ara Amagai Selyax, good day and good afternoon. My name is Chad Wells, aka The Chad. My language and culture is probably the most important teaching I plan to pass on to the next generation, our children. My kids go to Naaksagila Kill School in Kitsum Kalem, where our Tsimshian language is used every day and all day, not just a course in school. They're also taught how to harvest our traditional foods and sing and dance once per week. My children are from the ages 6 to 20 and they speak Tsimshian 10 times better than I do. I try to explain Red Dress Day as much as I can to my kids because we live on the Highway of Tears. Many First Nations people are affected by this highway, including my own family. Why do I love being Indigenous? Well, because we have the greatest music in the world. Traditional singing and drumming, I can't get enough.
0: That was another story honoring Indigenous voices and traditions. 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
2: Now we'll look at the Journey FM weather forecast for the Coast Salish regions. In the lower mainland today, expect about 22 and sunny this afternoon and dropping to 14 and clear overnight, and then 21 tomorrow and sunny. For the Gulf Islands, Nanaimo and Cowichan Valley regional districts, climbing up to about 26 and sunny this afternoon and dropping to 14 and clear overnight, and then 22 and sunny tomorrow. 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
2: Hello, my hereditary chief name is Heipma Jalas, and I am a hereditary chief for the Salmon Clan. My given name is Kobe Smith, and I come from the Haisla Nation. I am proud to be Indigenous because I have the privilege of speaking my language and sharing a culture that was nearly lost due to the devastating impacts of residential schools. I am a third-generation residential school survivor, and it's an incredible honor to be able to stand here today speaking, sharing, and celebrating who I am and where I come from. My Indigenous role model is my late father, Ron Smith. He taught me the values of kindness and love, and I'm forever grateful for the time we shared. I carry his teachings with me in everything I do, and I hope I'm making him proud through my work and dedication. I celebrate being Indigenous by speaking my language and singing traditional songs wherever I can, doing so not only for myself, but for all the times my ancestors were not allowed to. My message to others is be proud of who you are and where you come from. Speak your language, share your culture, and pass your knowledge down through generations so it never gets lost. Wah, thank you.
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0: Flying through the morning, bad company. You're on Journey 106.3. It's Fish in. How you doing? It's great to chat with you on a nice sunny week. The end of it. Nice sunny weekend coming up. We're taking a break, and the 411 is also going to be coming up this hour if you want to contribute, cjnyfm.ca. And with that, it's Life, Our Lady Peace.
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1: My name is Ashley Nicole Pimlott. My mother is Josie Jenis from the Wolastoqiyik Wassipikuk First Nation in Kakuna, Quebec. My father is Christopher John Pimlott from the Shwemelku Indian Band in Comox and the Clahoose Nation on Cortez Island. Proud and resilient Coast Salish peoples. I carry both lineages with honor, and I am forever grateful to have been born here in beautiful Terrace, BC, on the ancestral and unceded lands of the Tsimshian people who have been stewards of these lands since time immemorial. There's strong energy present in every stone, river, and branch.
0: That was another story honoring Indigenous voices and traditions. 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
3: Now we'll look at the Journey FM weather forecast for the Coast Salish regions. In the Lower Mainland today, expect about 22 and sunny this afternoon, and dropping to 14 and clear overnight, and then 21 tomorrow and sunny. For the Gulf Islands, Nanaimo and Cowichan Valley regional districts, climbing up to about 26 and sunny this afternoon, and dropping to 14 and clear overnight, and then 22 and sunny tomorrow. 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

This may have come across your timeline, and it certainly did for me. Have you seen that thing about sticking out your tongue for 40 seconds, and it apparently instantly reduces stress? I did some digging. Psychologists are saying it's a bunch of baloney. I will tell you that it's a bunch of baloney. I wish it was that easy.

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1: Hey, this is Jamie Davis from Jada Creations. I come from the Gixxen and Nisga'a Nation. And I am proud Indigenous because we have such a strong culture that has survived colonialism, and we are still surviving till this day, and we are actually celebrating it now. And it just makes me proud to be part of this big community that we have.
0: That was another story honoring Indigenous voices and traditions. 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

0: Well, just about 8:40 here on The Journey 106.3, and for you as well. Hey, that was Leonard Skinner. If you didn't get a chance to look outside yet and you're in your man cave or whatever, we got sunshine in the forecast. I'll update with you momentarily, and Default is coming up.
1: When a child is in the hospital, visitors come to say hello. And when visiting hours are over, they leave. Family. 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At Ronald McDonald House, we believe families shouldn't have to fight alone. So we make sure they have everything they need, with a community of support, warm meals, and a place to rest. Because when a child is sick, family stays. And Ronald McDonald House stays with them.
0: Now we'll look at the Journey FM weather forecast for the Coast Salish regions. In the Lower Mainland today, expect about 22 and sunny this afternoon, and dropping to 14 and clear overnight, and then 21 tomorrow and sunny. For the Gulf Islands, Nanaimo and Cowichan Valley regional districts, climbing up to about 26 and sunny this afternoon, and dropping to 14 and clear overnight, and then 22 and sunny tomorrow. 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

Your daily high note, that's on the way, coming up after Zeppelin. But first, that was U2 on Journey 106.3. We can hear Queen in just a bit. First, it's Tom Cochran.

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1: As rising prices continue to squeeze household budgets, there's a growing global movement, and it's encouraging people to repair broken items instead of replacing them. Repair cafes are free community events where skilled volunteers help neighbors fix everything from lamps and appliances to clothing and electronics. So what began in the Netherlands in 2009 has expanded to more than 4,000 repair cafes worldwide, with nearly 850,000 items repaired each year. So people are saying the movement reduces waste, obviously, saves money, and challenges today's throwaway culture, which I think you and I can both agree has been rising as of late. Related efforts, including the Buy Nothing Project, tool libraries, and right to repair laws are also gaining traction. And for a lot of volunteers, it's a rewarding way to share skills and help others. So I got a garage full of broken stuff, and I'm buying snacks if anyone's interested. And that's the Daily High Note.
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1: Now we'll look at the Journey FM weather forecast for the Coast Salish regions. In the Lower Mainland today, expect about 22 and sunny this afternoon, and dropping to 14 and clear overnight, and then 21 tomorrow and sunny. For the Gulf Islands, Nanaimo and Cowichan Valley regional districts, climbing up to about 26 and sunny this afternoon and dropping to 14 and clear overnight, and then 22 and sunny tomorrow. 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

after quite literally being landlocked. It was the name of their tour, 2026 Kiss Cruise Landlocked in Vegas. Kiss has two more unmasked shows that they've announced, and they got an all-star tribute to the late Ace Frehley. Paul Stanley's hosting a Kiss cook-off, because why not?

0: June is National Indigenous History Month. 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
1: My name is Sean Pettit. My indigenous name given to me is Finan, which translates to baby whale. I'm so glad that I get to be included in all my culture from where I'm from, Free Kikabla. It brings such power to my soul and helps me remember those who have gone before all of us. And it helps me connect to my grandparents who have passed away a while ago, the late Reverend Sam Lewis and the late Bertha Lewis.
0: That was another story honoring Indigenous voices and traditions. 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

Nice AC/DC Journey 106.3, just about 10 to 10. I'm going to be back again tomorrow. It's Fish signing off. Let's chat again some other time. Chad's going to be up for the 70s at 7. Otherwise, we got some great music ahead of us. And Jaffo will be here for the Jaffo Report just after 11. Stevie Ray Vaughan, cheers.

0: Hi, I'm Art in Terrace. This is my mother,
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0: I'm Art from the Haida Chimshan Nations. I listen to CJNY, The Journey. 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

0: June is National Indigenous History Month. You're listening to Voices from the Land, stories of strength, culture, pride, and history shared by Indigenous people from across British Columbia.
1: Hi, I'm Samantha Tischutz. I'm from Iskut, BC. My family clan is Chiona. I am proud to be Tahltan. I honor my Indigenous ancestry with teaching my kids about
0: our
1: culture.
0: That was another story honoring Indigenous voices and traditions. 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
5: Now we'll look at the Journey FM weather forecast for the Coast Salish regions. In the Lower Mainland today, expect about 22 and sunny this afternoon, and dropping to 14 and clear overnight, and then 21 tomorrow and sunny. For the Gulf Islands, Nanaimo and Cowichan Valley regional districts, climbing up to about 26 and sunny this afternoon, and dropping to 14 and clear overnight, and then 22 and sunny tomorrow. For up-to-date weather, anytime, check out the CJNYFM.ca homepage or download the Journey FM app for iOS.
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0: June is National Indigenous History Month. You're listening to Voices from the Land. Stories of strength, culture, pride, and history shared by Indigenous people from across British Columbia.
1: My name is Jaden, and I'm from the Tahltan Nation. My Indigenous name is Iguata, and I come from people who've always understood the importance of caring for the land and each other. One of the main lessons we are taught is to take care of the earth, the water, and the animals that provide for us. Our ancestors believe that the land is something to be used, but something to also be respected and protected. This way of thinking shapes how we live our lives every single day. Our culture is full of beauty. Drumming, singing, and storytelling are not just traditions. They are ways to stay connected to our past and each other. We keep these practices alive so we can pass them down to the next generation. Community is at the heart of everything we do. 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It's about honoring our culture and using these values to guide how we live today. I'm Iguata, and I carry these lessons with me always.
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1: Hello there, a warm Canadian welcome if it's your first time listening, or welcome back if you're a subscriber. I am your West Coast Boomer Settler with a personal observation on the National Indigenous Peoples Day in Canada this coming Sunday, June 21st, 2026. Not only is it the longest day of the year, but it's also Father's Day. Now, June 21st rolls around every year like clockwork, right when the West Coast finally remembers what the sun looks like. National Indigenous Peoples Day, longer name than most of our summer attention spans, but an important one. It's meant to celebrate First Nations, Inuit, and Métis cultures, histories, and contributions. Something we didn't exactly major in back in my school days, unless you count that one textbook chapter wedged between fur trading and Confederation. These days, you'll see events across the country. Drumming circles, storytelling, food, art, and the occasional well-meaning politician trying not to mispronounce anything on a live microphone. This day is tied to the summer solstice, which has long cultural significance for many Indigenous communities, according to the Government of Canada. Makes sense. Longest day of the year, more daylight to reflect on where we've been and where we're stumbling towards. And let's be honest, we're still stumbling a bit. Progress is happening, but it's uneven. Clean drinking water advisories are still affecting some communities, as reported by Indigenous Services Canada. Land acknowledgements are becoming more common, which is good, but sometimes they feel like we're reading the credits before the movie and then forgetting the plot entirely. Now here's where it gets interesting in 2026. AI. Yes, the same thing that's currently developing what ads follow you around after you casually search Best Rain Jacket Vancouver, artificial intelligence is starting to play a role in preserving Indigenous languages. These efforts include machine learning tools used to document and revitalize endangered languages, according to First Peoples Cultural Council in British Columbia. That's a real, tangible upside. But, and there's always a but, there are concerns. Questions around Indigenous data sovereignty, who owns the data, and who controls it, have been raised in Canadian research and government discussions, including work by the First Nations Information Governance Center. If AI starts generating Indigenous-style art or stories without permission or proper context, we risk something that feels a lot like digital colonization, just faster and wrapped in shiny tech. The question is whether we're showing up with curiosity and respect, or just grabbing a symbolic plate of bannock and heading out early. The good consequences? More awareness, more education, stronger cultural pride, and, if we're lucky, better policy decisions as more people pay attention. The downside? Performative gestures, checkbox reconciliation, and technology racing ahead of ethics. Out here on the West Coast, where the mountains quietly remind us who was here first, it feels like the conversation is getting louder and maybe a little more honest. That's something worth holding on to. I appreciate you taking 5 minutes with this Boomer Settler. That's my 2 bits worth. If you enjoyed it, please like, subscribe, and watch for my merch coming soon. Who am I, you ask? Just another friendly observer. Call me Jaffo.
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1: 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There was a time I kept putting off guided meditation, until a heart attack in my 60s changed that. Now I record simple, effective guided meditations to help slow you down when your mind won't. Come on over to babblingbrook.life. That's babblingbrook.life.
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4: I'm Craig Ellis with your Journey FM afternoon weather forecast for the Coast Salish regions. For Greater Vancouver, sunshine continues today. Northwest winds gusting to 50 kilometers an hour near George's Strait. Highs of 21, except 26 expected inland. For tonight, a clear sky and gusty winds continuing with lows of 14. Gulf Islands, Nanaimo, and Cowichan Valley regional districts. Sunshine for today. Winds light except gusting to 50 near George's Strait. Highs of 28. For tonight, it's clear and daytime wind patterns continue into the overnight hours. Lows of 13. For up-to-date weather anytime, you can check out the CJNYFM.ca homepage or get the Journey FM app for iOS.
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1: Delam Tluel Sik Dwayu, Lakibu Dibidegu, Gigatla Dewiltwadgu. My Indigenous role model is my late father, Richard Spencer. He was a fierce protector of our traditions and culture, and he passed down so much wisdom to me. Despite facing many challenges, he always upheld his values with strength and grace. He taught me the importance of kindness and respect, not just to our people, but to all living things. He also demonstrated resilience through difficult times, reminding me that there's power in standing firm in who you are, even when the world doesn't understand you. His teachings continue to guide me today, and I hope to honor his legacy in the work that I do.
0: That was another story honoring Indigenous voices and traditions. Stay with us all month long as we continue sharing these important perspectives, brought to you by Northern Native Broadcasting.
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1: 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I am proud to be Indigenous because our culture is alive, powerful, and full of wisdom. My late father, a hereditary chief and preacher, taught me to lead with love and purpose. My mother, a residential school survivor, showed me how to endure with grace. As a single mom and journalist, I feel responsibility to protect our truths and uplift our voices. 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Indigenous history isn't just the past, it's the present we live in and the future we're building.
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0: Now here's a look at the Journey FM weather forecast for the Coast Salish regions. And in the Lower Mainland this afternoon, about 21 and sunny and dropping to 14 overnight. And expect 21 again tomorrow and sunny. For the Gulf Islands, Nanaimo and Cowichan Valley regional districts, 28 and sunny this afternoon and dropping to 13 and clear overnight. And more sunshine and hot weather in the forecast for tomorrow at a high of 28. 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
1: Hello, my name is Eden Joseph. My ancestral name is Jahatis, meaning shining star. I am Squamish from the Squamish Nation. I am really proud to be Indigenous for my community and how much it has to offer and all the opportunities that come with it. The culture that I was raised in, to be thankful for our land and our people and our ways. Osiem.
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4: Hello, my hereditary chief name is Heipma Jalas, and I am a hereditary chief for the Salmon Clan. My given name is Kobe Smith, and I come from the Haisla Nation. I am proud to be Indigenous because I have the privilege of speaking my language and sharing a culture that was nearly lost due to the devastating impacts of residential schools. I am a third-generation residential school survivor, and it's an incredible honor to be able to stand here today speaking, sharing, and celebrating who I am and where I come from. My Indigenous role model is my late father, Ron Smith. He taught me the values of kindness and love, and I'm forever grateful for the time we shared. I carry his teachings with me in everything I do, and I hope I'm making him proud through my work and dedication. I celebrate being Indigenous by speaking my language and singing traditional songs wherever I can, doing so not only for myself, but for all the times my ancestors were not allowed to. 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Wah, thank you.
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5: Now here's a look at the Journey FM weather forecast for the Coast Salish regions. And in the Lower Mainland this afternoon, about 21 and sunny, and dropping to 14 overnight. And expect 21 again tomorrow and sunny. For the Gulf Islands, Nanaimo and Cowichan Valley regional districts, 28 and sunny this afternoon and dropping to 13 and clear overnight. And more sunshine and hot weather in the forecast for tomorrow at a high of 28. 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
1: 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I'm proud to be Indigenous because of the elders. When they tell the stories to me, I feel that I get a stronger connection with it, and I'm just proud to be Tahltan.
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1: Hi, I'm Ashley Pimlott, host of The Good Medicine Show. Through my work with Good Medicine and community projects, I've been gifted the opportunity to learn not only about my own culture, but about the shared strength, grief, resilience, and wisdom of Indigenous people everywhere. Our heritage is rich with stories passed down through the generations. Stories that teach us how to walk gently, live with intention, and lift each other up. I've learned that living with good intentions is more than how we treat one another. It's how we treat the land, the waters, the animals, and ourselves. I carry that legacy now, sharing what I know with the next generation, including my own children. This is who I am. This is where I stand. Now I ask you, how do you honor your ancestry? How do you celebrate your indigeneity? What do you love about your culture? And what is your good medicine?
0: That was another story honoring Indigenous voices and traditions. 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
4: I'm Craig Ellis with your Journey FM afternoon weather forecast for the Coast Salish regions. For Greater Vancouver, sunshine continues today. Northwest winds gusting to 50 kilometers an hour near George's Strait. Highs of 21, except 26 expected inland. For tonight, a clear sky and gusty winds continuing with lows of 14. Gulf Islands, Nanaimo, and Cowichan Valley regional districts. Sunshine for today. Winds light except gusting to 50 near George's Strait. Highs of 28. For tonight, it's clear and daytime wind patterns continue into the overnight hours. Lows of 13. For up-to-date weather anytime, you can check out the CJNYFM.ca homepage or get the Journey FM app for iOS.
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0: is National Indigenous History Month. 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
1: My name is Jaden, and I'm from the Tel-Tan Nation. My Indigenous name is Iguada, and I come from people who've always understood the importance of caring for the land and each other. One of the main lessons we are taught is to take care of the earth, the water, and the animals that provide for us. Our ancestors believe that the land is something to be used, but something to also be respected and protected. This way of thinking shapes how we live our lives every single day. Our culture is full of beauty. Drumming, singing, and storytelling are not just traditions. They are ways to stay connected to our past and each other. We keep these practices alive so we can pass them down to the next generation. Community is at the heart of everything we do. Together, we share food, stories, and time with one another. Being Indigenous means living by the techniques and respect, care, and strength. It's about honoring our culture and using these values to guide how we live today. I'm Iguada, and I carry these lessons with me always.
0: That was another story honoring Indigenous voices and traditions. 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
6: I'm Craig Ellis with your Journey FM afternoon weather forecast for the Coast Salish regions. For Greater Vancouver, sunshine continues today. Northwest winds gusting to 50 kilometers an hour near George's Strait. Highs of 21, except 26 expected inland. For tonight, a clear sky and gusty winds continuing with lows of 14. Gulf Islands, Nanaimo, and Cowichan Valley regional districts. Sunshine for today. Winds light except gusting to 50 near George's Strait. Highs of 28. For tonight, it's clear and daytime wind patterns continue into the overnight hours. Lows of 13. For up-to-date weather anytime, you can check out the CJNYFM.ca homepage or get the Journey FM app for iOS.
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1: Why? Simgiget, Simgiget, Sigram Hanaak, Lakagiget, Kabawaksek, Kotni Gabatur, Fanigata Kaltup, David Leash, the third DYU, Kiswawada Deep Dagger, Tim Sian Nuyu, Machlakrasla Diwatwadku, Gitlandi Zabu. Josie Sampson Diwas Matiatu at a Carl Sampson Sr. Diwas Niayu. Burr Lees Diwas Noyu at a David Lees Jr. Diwas Nagwater. My name is David Lees and I come from Metlakatla. I'm proud to be Indigenous because it makes me feel whole. When I was younger, I wasn't entirely a part of my culture. I was always kind of distanced from it and I kind of felt lost. But when I was approached by Billy Nelson to be a part of the Gitlas Drummers and Dancers, I felt like a part of something and it made me feel happy just knowing that I'm carrying on a part of my culture while I was almost lost so many years ago.
0: That was another story honoring Indigenous voices and traditions. 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

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How far off, I sat and wondered. 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
1: 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I'm from Iskut, BC. 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I am proud to be Tahltan. I honor my Indigenous ancestry with teaching my kids about our culture.
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4: I'm Craig Ellis with your Journey FM afternoon weather forecast for the Coast Salish regions. For Greater Vancouver, sunshine continues today. Northwest winds gusting to 50 kilometers an hour near Georgia Strait. Highs at 21, except 26 expected inland. For tonight, a clear sky and gusty winds continuing with lows of 14. Gulf Islands, Nanaimo, and Cowichan Valley regional districts. Sunshine for today. Winds light except gusting to 50 near Georgia Strait. Highs of 28. For tonight, it's clear and daytime wind patterns continue into the overnight hours. Lows of 13. 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

0: June is National Indigenous History Month. 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
1: Jelam Chuel Sik Dwayu, Lachkibu Debedegu, Gekatla Dulwatgu. I am proud to be Indigenous because our identity is rooted in love, land, and legacy. My mother's survival through residential school is a powerful part of my story. It reminds me how sacred every generation is. I carry her strength with me every day. As a mother to a teenage daughter, I teach her how to walk with pride in who she is. Our ancestors survived so we could thrive. Through my work as a news reporter, I honor their legacy and make space for our people's voices to rise. This month and every month, I stand proud in who I am.
0: That was another story honoring Indigenous voices and traditions. 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